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0: 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I'm still looking for some accent colors to spice up our studio remodel. You know, a touch of gray might be nice. 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
0: This week's newscast begins in 1983 when the Police release Every Breath You Take from their album Synchronicity. Written by Sting, the track became the biggest hit of the year and marked the band's only number one single.

Fleetwood Mac, who reunited this week in 1997 for MTV's Unplugged series to celebrate the 20th anniversary of their landmark album, Rumors. And in 1979, Supertramp had the number one album in the U.S. with their sixth studio album, Breakfast in America, which also

0: This week in 1986, former Genesis frontman Peter Gabriel transitioned from co-performer to pop star with the release of his fifth solo album, So. 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
28: There's something I'd like to talk to you about today, something that's been circulating on the internet that's become a real problem. Deep fake videos of me endorsing products that I've never even heard of and I have no relationship with whatsoever. Let me tell you clearly, these videos are scams. They are designed to take your money. Now, a couple things you should keep in mind. If something sounds too good to be true, it probably is. When you look at these videos, if they don't seem natural, if there's something off about them, the audio or the video, it's probably AI generated. And if you come across something that does pique your interest, see if you can find evidence of it from other sources. I promise you this, if I discover something incredible that you need to know about, I'm going to talk about it somewhere that you can easily find, not on some shady social media site. I'm Dr. Sanjay Gupta, helping you live a better life.
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0: 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The man who once wrote, "I hope I die before I get old," is 81 this week.
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0: Ramones featuring vocalist The Late Joey Ramone, born this week in 1951. And celebrating his 57th this week is Rich Robinson, guitarist and founding member of the Black Crowes, along with his older brother, Chris Robinson.
1: Hey, this is Rich Robinson from the Black Crowes.

it takes its time. But the shack outside the game. You know what I'm talking about. Just let me know if you wanna go to that whole mile on the range. They got a lot of nice girls.

0: That's ZZ Top featuring the late Dusty Hill, born this week in 1949, who held down the low end for over 50 years with the Texas Trio. When we return, we'll prep for a long weekend next on Flashback.
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10: When it comes to the myriad reasons people don't get enough exercise, psychologist Diana Hill has heard them all. She's the author of a new book with a great title, I Know I Should Exercise, But. 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She told us that she encourages people she works with to shift from an either-or mindset to a both-and mindset. Hill herself uses time at her son's baseball game to walk around the field cheering him on instead of sitting on the sidelines. She also recommends setting up your space at home, at work, in the car to facilitate movement. So every night before I go to bed, I lay out my workout clothes next to my bathroom sink so they are waiting there for me as a good reminder. I'm Dr. Sanjay Gupta, helping you live a better life.
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1: What's up, headbangers? 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I'll be captaining this USS Heavy Metal through the rockin' and rollin' airwaves with Megadeth, Motley Crue, Metallica, and a whole bunch more that don't start with M. It's gonna be good. Plus, my minions are sifting through about 69 million requests right now, so stay tuned to see if yours is in the mix. It's time to get hard and go heavy together.
2: Yes!
1: 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Now, get in! Sit down! Shut up and start banging! This is the House of Hair! Well, I'm jumping into this mess with my first M band of many. This is Metallica, people. So let the banging commence on this week's House of Hair!

You're listening to The HOH, and that was Y&T with the intrepid rocker Dave Mattichetti on vocals and guitar. I love me some Y&T. That was Lipstick and Leather. Every girl and a lot of guys were wearing both when that one came out back in 1984. You know I was. I thought he wrote it for me. Dave's been the sole songwriter and frontman for Y&T since 1974, and he's still going strong today. This is Dee Snider, and if you thought I was breaking in to play commercials, you would be wrong, Buffalo Breath. No, I got some requests for some Dio. Hell yeah. This comes from John Aaron in Montgomery, Alabama, listening to 95.1 The Fox. He says, Dee, I am a metal patriot, which is why I love your show. Today's music has no grit, but everything you play has backbone and spirit. I have always felt that Stand Up and Shout by Dio is the quintessential metal tune. It's got it all. So if you give it to me now, I vow to stand up and shout at my radio. From one metal brother to another, if it ain't metal, it's crap. Johnny Boy, thanks for the excellent request. I appreciate your metal patriotism, and we'll be standing and shouting right along with you on this one. So here comes Dio on the House of Hair. Get up your

0: the late and very great Ronnie James Dio, back to back on the HOH. Now, did you know that Ronnie had three stints in Sabbath? It's true. He was with them from 1979 to 1982, then in 1991 and 92, and from 2006 to 2010, they were performing together as Heaven and Hell with Tony, Geezer, and Vinny Appice playing drums. See? You just learned something. All right, up next, I got some Twisted Sister for you. Oh, I love that band. And I will not take it well if you're not here when I return. The House of Hair will be right back. Stick around.
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5: Fierce music and even fiercer fans. Welcome back to the HOH. Fierce? This is D-Snyder. I'm about to play the greatest metal song ever written. All right, that may be a stretch. How about this? This is one of the greatest songs ever written about defiance, rebellion, and anti-authoritarianism. Some have said it is the greatest. Straight from the PMRC Filthy 15 list, thanks for the promo tipper, this is my old man Twisted Sister with We're Not Gonna Take It on the House of Hair.

0: nothing but a good time, the main theme here at the House of Hair since 1997. Okay, my loyal demons, it's time once again for my OROTW,
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0: The fame and glory this time goes to Molly Draheim? I'm sorry, Molly, can't pronounce your last name. In Waterloo, New York, listening to 101.7 The Wall. Molly says, Dee, my fiance and I love Judas Priest so much, we named our baby Judas Priest. We listen to the HOH every week religiously and would really appreciate it if you'd play some Priest for us. Wait, your baby's named Judas Priest? Now that's metal! Hey, Molly, did you know we have rocker gear for babies and kids on the HOH website? It's true. I got the Banger Baby onesie for my grandkid. You can check them out at housefaironline.com. All right, I want you to make me proud and make it loud with Judas Priest. It's time

0: if you didn't kickstart your heart, you're doing it wrong. This is the House of Hair, the radio defibrillator. Is it a great station or what? Steve's out of here, and it's my job to keep the metal alive. Clear! You're welcome. Van Halen's up next. I'm going to take a quick crap. I mean, break! Just don't drop dead while I'm gone. Was that a hint of what song is coming? I hate it!
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0: You're back in the House of Hair with your old Uncle D. Snyder. Now, I promise you Van Halen, and Van Halen you shall receive. So when you look at the fan favorites list from the David Lee Roth era, you'll see Running with the Devil, Panama, Hot for Teacher, and all the others that you hear on the radio every day. But this one is on every metalhead's list, even though it rarely gets airplay, except right here on the HOH. This is Drop Dead Legs from the 1984 album. Turn it up!

0: leading you straight into the darkest hour on the Heavy Metal Sundial. You just wrecked the place with Megadeth and Van Halen on the House of Hair. I'm Decider. 1 hour is done, but another is coming, and it's coming hard.
1: Oh, my.
0: Stay calm, sir. What's next, you ask? Hell, I don't know. 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So take care of your business while I ponder, and meet me back here in a few. 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
9: A better life with Dr. Sanjay Gupta.
10: In recent years, scientists have really dialed up the urgency to understand PFAS, sometimes referred to as forever chemicals because of how long they take to break down. The latest study found these chemicals may be aging men in their 50s and 60s a bit faster than men who are younger or older or women of any age. Experts we talked to said the accumulation of PFAS may lower testosterone levels in men, impair sperm quality, and increase risks of testicular and kidney cancer. Women, it seems, just seem to be able to clear PFAS faster. Now, whether you're a man or a woman, trying to limit your exposure is a great idea. Three ways to do that. 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I'm Dr. Sanjay Gupta, helping you live a better life.
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1: Blowing out your speakers. It's the House of Hair.
0: Boom, baby! The final hour of the House of Hair starts right now. Is it the sign of your twisted host that somehow snowed the powers that be just long enough to gain control of the airwaves? And I can't believe I've been here since 1997. That's almost 30 years. All right, during this next 60 minutes, I'm fully prepared to abuse my radio privileges with UFO, LA Guns, Rainbow, and more of your requests. In fact, let's kick this hour off with one of those right now. This came in from Ryan Halsey in Charlotte, Michigan, who listens to Q106 WJXQ. He says, D, I don't have an awesome story, but I just love this song. It's a travesty that it never gets played on the radio anymore. And that, Ryan, is exactly why I've been entrusted with the reins here at the House of Hair. Because I play what you love and never listen to a consultant. In fact, speaking of consultants, I'll put this out there right now to every program director in the land. Give me a call and I'll tell you what to play for a small fee, of course. All right, it's not a small fee, but hey, you want big ratings? You gotta pay big. But I digress. Here's two in a row from Cinderella on the House of Hair. You're welcome.

0: was your ballad of the week, winding up the Cinderella hair pair on the house. If you got a good reason for me to play something, you can let me know by submitting your story. 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Now, during that double shot, I added a double espresso shot to my grande latte. I'm amped up and ready to continue the onslaught of the metal, but I got to pee. Don't worry, the flow won't be slow. I've been taking some herbs for my prostate. I'll be right back.
1: It's Dee Snider in the house.
0: Hey everybody, it's me, Dee Snider, host of the HOH. So how many times have you said, if there was only a way I could get Dee Snider to record a personalized video message for a friend, family member, or coworker? Survey says, never. But now that I've used my mind powers to plant the idea in your brain, let me tell you about Cameo. Cameo is a free app that allows celebrities to make personalized video messages. All you gotta do is book the Cameo video, tell me some basic info on who and what the message is for, and voila, your favorite Rockstar Air personality, that would be moi, will record a message that will delight whomever you give it to. I've done birthdays, anniversaries, proposals, congratulations, award presentations, get well soons, graduations, motivational messages, and more. 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So go to cameo.com, put my name in the search engine, and check out the hundreds of rave reviews and messages I've done. And next time you need a unique gift, think, I'm going to download the free Cameo app and get Dee Snider to record a personal video message. You'll be glad you did.
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8: A Better Life with Dr. Sanjay Gupta.
9: In recent years, scientists have really dialed up the urgency to understand PFAS, sometimes referred to as forever chemicals because of how long they take to break down. The latest study found these chemicals may be aging men in their 50s and 60s a bit faster than men who are younger or older or women of any age. Experts we talked to said the accumulation of PFAS may lower testosterone levels in men, impair sperm quality, and increase risks of testicular and kidney cancer. Women, it seems, just seem to be able to clear PFAS faster. Now, whether you're a man or a woman, trying to limit your exposure is a great idea. Three ways to do that. Filter your drinking water. Don't use non-stick cookware like Teflon, and avoid fast food packaging, which are sometimes coated with these chemicals. I'm Dr. Sanjay Gupta, helping you live a better life.
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0: It's like an HOH open house, and I'm your heavy metal real estate agent, Dee Snider. Get the hell in here. Back in the day, it wasn't unusual to hear songs about underage girls. In fact, Kip Winger took inspiration for this one from the Beatles song, I Saw Her Standing There, which contains a lyric, well, she was just 17. I thought that was the age of consent. Actually, I thought the age of consent was 16, but that's another story. There are many, many more songs about underage girls that come to mind, but this might be the biggest jailbait tune of all time, with the obvious exception of Jailbait by AC/DC, or Twisted Sister's song Statutory Date off the Love Is for Suckers album. That said, here's 17.

right. How many times have I said you were just rocking with Dokken? More times than my show writer can count. I asked him to figure it out, but smoke started pouring out of his ears when I posed the question. Math is not his strong suit. Suffice it to say, it's in the thousands, that's for sure. Well, I was about to play some commercials, but my engineer Metal Mick is throwing a tantrum. He's screaming at me because Iron Maiden's up next, and he doesn't want to wait to hear it. Calm the hell down, dude. We'll break after the Maiden. See what I have to deal with around here? This is why we don't have nice things. You're listening to the House of Hairbangers. Turn it way the hell up!

Rock with a lethal sting. That was Scorpions, only on the House of Hair, my friends. I'm D, just another piece of meat, Snyder, sitting here wondering why you're not following the House of Hair on Facebook. Get with it, people. Come on. Go now, hit the follow button, or I'm coming back with some Sonny and Cher. Ooh, I hope it's half-breed. Wait, what? Where was I? Oh, yeah. I'm yanking open the doors of the Age Wage Metal Vaults when I return. I don't go nowheres.

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21: Lewd and practically nude, it's the House of Hair. D-Side here, and I sniffed around the shelves of the HOH Metal Vaults and found one for you that I know you're going to like. Now, Aerosmith is a staple here on the HOH because they know how to rock. It was in the 70s when they were at their heaviest. Songs like Nobody's Fault and Back in the Saddle make the list as two of their most aggressive. But this one might take the metal cake. My rare haircut for this week from Aerosmith is Rats in the Cellar from the Rocks record. Here in my house, bangers, make it loud!

0: A triple-decker guitar slinger sandwich of Rainbow, LA Guns, and Aerosmith sliding deep down your throat on the HOH. Just fight the gag reflex. I'm coming back with an out-of-this-world happy ending right after this quick break. Stay right where you are.
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15: A better life with Dr. Sanjay Gupta.
16: You know, I watched a video the other day about kids getting landlines at home. We haven't had a landline in my house in I can't even tell you how long. But seeing these parents about my age being teleported back to their own childhoods, a simpler time before screens, was really powerful. And as for the kids, they sat and had conversations with their grandparents without multitasking or being distracted by a screen. I thought this was a great way to have kids stay in touch with family members and friends without getting sucked into the smartphone era too young. Of course, you need other people close by to hop on board as well if this is something that's going to work. Perhaps most important, I realized, these relics can be a great conversation starter with your children. You can talk about what it really means to be connected in this day and age. Things have changed a lot. I'm Dr. Sanjay Gupta, helping you live a better life.
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0: The House of Hair is checking out. I'm your hairy host with the most makeup and lip gloss, Dee Snider, saying thanks for hanging with me once again. It's always a privilege. The HOH is engineered by Metal Mick McCabe, produced by Dwight Coolman, and the lady in the black leather business suit is Pam Edwards. Now, I promise you an out-of-this-world happy ending, and I will not disappoint.
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3: Good morning, I'm Don Hellman with WQUT Right Now News. The East Tennessee State University Board of Trustees approved a 4.3% increase in tuition and total fees for the 2026-27 academic year. For a full-time in-state undergraduate student taking 15 credit hours, tuition and fees will be $11,468 per year, an increase of $474. Despite the increase, the university's total cost will remain competitive with the statewide average, which was $11,264 for Tennessee public universities last year, and will likely increase this year as universities finalize their tuition and fees. The university said the increase will help offset rising costs associated with projected increases in salaries and benefits, utilities, insurance, and graduate student stipends. With WQUT News, I'm Don Hellman.
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1: New survey out on digital clutter. We were talking about this a little earlier, and supposedly the average person has a little over 1,000 unread emails sitting in their email inbox right now, which seems like child's play to me, honestly. That seems on the low end. The one that gets me are the unread text messages, and the average person supposedly has 12 unread text messages at any given time. I appreciate your calls.
2: I have 5,347 unread text messages.
1: You, sir, are a menace to society.
3: How do you function?
4: Has anyone sent out a search party?
1: That's just, I don't know why you could ever, why and how? I mean, it's impossible. How would you live your life that way?
3: To your point, Wilcox, you said when your wife has 30 open and you get a new text, she has no way of knowing.
1: The only way you would know is if you were there right when it came in and you heard or felt the alert. Otherwise, you see the number go up by one. It was 38. Now it's 39. You don't even notice. That's my point, is that you don't know when you got a new text now.
3: Yeah.
1: It's an issue, potentially.
4: Well, that's my main form of communication. So maybe people who just let those go have other forms of communication that they're handling. Maybe they're phone talkers.
1: It becomes insulting as a husband, not that I'm talking about me per se, but when you see that yours are the ones that are going unresponded to. Meanwhile, there's a 38 person group chat about getting somebody a birthday gift in your group. That, you know, it becomes problematic for those in the family. Let's put it that way.
3: Does this transfer over into the amount of tabs that you have open? Because I think we've talked in the past. My wife is an Uber tabber. And I don't use that term lightly, but I want to say on average, she probably has between 50 and 75 tabs open at a single time. To the point where if I have to do something on her computer, I'm like, which one? She's like, I don't know, just open a new tab. I'm like, no, I'm closing all of it. And you would have think I was like going to murder somebody. Don't close the tabs.
4: How do you keep up with all of
3: this? No idea.
4: You can't even visually.
3: She's got like 7 different email tabs open.
1: Well, and it also slows down. Eventually, it does slow down the performance of whatever you're using.
4: What I always worry about. But my husband is great at handling this stuff like as it happens. But you also have to be very on top of it. Like, he has no emails.
3: Well, he's a stay-at-home dad.
4: Well, I mean, he does some other things.
3: Like,
4: you think he gets no communication?
3: No, like, but I mean, like, he's getting one email a day about how yoga pants are on sale.
4: Okay, well, you're trying to be cute. Like, he also gets information from the school and all of that. And
3: yeah,
4: so he
3: about how yoga pants are on sale.
4: No, he has to handle a lot of that stuff. And he's good at it. Like, some people, their brains are meant for that. And they're, you know, they can stay on top of it. And it's not me. So that's why our relationship works. And, you know.
1: And he knows when there's 25% off Lululemon robes.
4: Right. And kids need to bring a snack on Friday. So, you know, however you need.
1: Woody, way to throw Frank under the bus.
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0: I'm just trying to think outside the box. Okay, I mean, this could happen again, obviously, and it might not end as well.
1: Would you like a hot towel or a giant mouth?
0: The mouth is just for the pilots. It's not for the passengers. That's, well, what are you talking
1: about? If you
0: about?
1: Pay enough.
0: Mine made sense. Yours is getting absurd.
1: Oh, really?
0: So here's the good news. I mean, this kind of thing could only happen once in a century, right? So you're going to be fine. Lightning doesn't strike twice.
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4: You think a ticket for not wearing your seatbelt is the worst that could happen. 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
5: Good morning, I'm Don Hellman with WQUT Right Now News. A pedestrian died Wednesday, a day after being struck by a car outside a supermarket. Jonesboro Police Chief Matt Rice said that 79-year-old Vicki Broyles died of injuries sustained in the accident that occurred around 11:30 a.m. Tuesday at 500 Forest Drive. An accident report states that a truck was stopped at a stop sign on Forest Drive facing the Food City store. The driver turned left onto a separate section of Forest Drive and hit Broyles, who the report said was crossing the parking lot after exiting the store. Broyles was taken to Johnson City Medical Center with what was described as an incapacitating injury. Rice said the department is working to complete its investigation and will be in discussion with the First Judicial District Attorney General's office to determine whether criminal charges will be placed. With WQUT News, I'm Don Hellman.
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1: Every once in a while, I am reminded how severely overqualified Cool Beans is, and sort of the rest of you too, because I feel like some of you have had some really interesting jobs. I don't know about Wilcox and Chelsea. Chelsea's had the whole waitressing thing, but between Woody and Cool Beans, you guys have had the strangest, most random jobs. Am I wrong?
2: Well, first of all, this came up because we mentioned that Cool Beans was a CPA and worked for the IRS, so has way more knowledge about some of those sorts of things than you would ever imagine would come from the Woody and Wilcox Show. Woody's the one who's had the strangest jobs. I mean, there's no question. He's had so many of them.
3: Mm-hmm. This is true.
2: But yeah, as far as the overqualification, Cool Beans also used to teach at a community college, so there's that. She also went to bartending school.
3: And was a bartender.
2: And was a bartender for a little bit as well. Yeah. I don't know that the bartender, I think that's, you know, a lot of people have done that. I don't know about the school part. You were a bartender. You didn't go to the classes, right? You just walked in and were like, I'll fake it until I make it, like everything else.
3: Yeah. I mean, it was a little bit different. I had food industry service work before, so I think it was a little easier to sort of slide into that role. Mm-hmm.
1: It is.
2: I mean, let's not forget that I worked for a couple of years at AAA drawing vacation routes for people.
4: That job does not exist anymore.
2: No, it's a throwback to a different time, my friends, when people would come in and say, I want to drive from here to there. What's the best route? And I'd whip out a map, turn it upside down so that they could look at it. Mm-hmm. And then I'd take a highlighter and I would draw on the map showing the best route. Of course, taking summer construction into account so that you could avoid that.
4: You got those notifications?
2: We had, you know, this was also a different time, maybe not immediately up to date, but we had a 3-ring binder that had summer vacation on all the major interstates, and you'd look at that and then you'd say, okay, there's going to be some road work here. So, and I was like 18, 19. So nobody really has better grasp of what's going on in the world.
3: It's funny you bring that up.
2: There was, I don't even know if we got trained for that job. I'll be honest with you. I think it was, you know, hey, you can move your hands back and forth, so why don't you do this? And yet we were entrusted with so much. I mean, your vacation hinged on this moron drawing a route on a map for you.
3: My kids are door dashing right now to bring in some income. And I was talking to them last night at dinner about when I delivered pet supplies. Yes, I used to deliver pet supplies. And I'm like, now imagine doing your DoorDash, but you have a map on your lap. And that's your directions of where to go. And they're like,
2: no turn-by-turn navigation.
3: They're like, what do you mean? I'd say, well, I'd get the address, the number, look that up in the back of the map book. It would tell me which page to flip to. Then I would take my finger and then draw back to the highway and try and get off as close as I could and drive it. She's like, how unsafe is that? I'm like, super unsafe.
4: I mean, my friends lived all over Atlanta when I was in school. My mom had to drive all over town and would have to pull over at a payphone, call my friend's mom, be like, I'm lost. I can't figure it out how to get there.
3: Thomas guy.
4: Times. And Wilcox, congratulations on being the original MapQuest.
2: You're right. That's a throwback. Yeah, this was pre-internet, mm-hmm. obviously, and smartphone. Didn't have those at that time. Yeah.
4: As much as I want, you know, a summer of 99 throwback, I appreciate navigation.
2: This would have been a summer of 89 throwback.
4: No, I want a little bit of technology.
2: This goes back even further than that. So I think that qualifies as a weird job as well. Not a lot of people have had that one.
3: 89, I was developing film at Fuji.
4: I forgot about that one.
3: I spent 4 hours in the morning in a dark room and then 4 hours in the afternoon running a developing machine.
2: Kids film developing.
3: Ask your grandparents.
2: Also something that no longer happens, much like drawing on a foldable map.
3: Oh, it still happens.
2: Well, yes, mm-hmm. It does still happen, but not for the average person on a regular basis.
3: Right. Correct.
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1: Somebody was saying, like, we had the weirdest jobs of anybody they know collectively. Woody's had so many that we've covered that over the course of time. Obviously, the one that really stands out is he was a vomit monitor in an all-you-can-eat restaurant. But a lot of people didn't realize that Cool Beans was a CPA and worked for the IRS. And then I shared my experience working at AAA, drawing people's vacation routes on maps for them. Stand by.
2: I feel like I just heard, like, the giant nerd origin story. So I remember Wilcox saying, no, Woody, it wasn't geology. It was geography was your major in college. And I always thought, what do you do with that? You draw maps at AAA for people. You put a highlighter down on a map at AAA if you have a geography degree. Oh, that's fantastic. Made my day.
1: Well, I'm glad it was exciting for you, although the facts aren't quite right from what you took away from it. It actually had nothing to... I was a geography major in college, mm-hmm. ultimately, but at the time I was working at AAA, not only had I not graduated, but I wasn't even a geography major yet. So that actually had no bearing on why I worked there at all.
3: I never knew
1: I worked
3: that.
1: There because my girlfriend at the time got a job there, and she's like, hey, you should come work here. And I was like, okay. And then I did, and then I was like to my buddy, hey, you should come work here too. It's not bad. And then he did too. She was like an early development child major, and he was a Spanish major, and it had nothing to do with school. It was just like, you know, are you breathing? Then come on in. I mean, like there was no, I can't recall us ever having to take a test or prove that we were capable in any form of geography or
3: what?
1: Any of it.
3: Reading a map or some That's kind it. Of test.
1: That was it. I mean, I think, you know, that there was no more to it than that.
3: And see,
1: it was
3: I never
1: funny
3: knew that
1: because
3: part.
1: We were being entrusted with people's vacations.
3: Right. And they were right. trusting you.
1: Like, and I mean, a lot of people came in for that service. If you're just joining us, they would come in and be like, I'm driving from here to here. What's the best route? And we would take a highlighter out and draw it on a map.
4: So
1: and,
4: you lied to people.
1: I mean, it wasn't lying. I mean, I was probably right most of the time, but they could have probably figured it out. Themselves was really the biggest takeaway that I had.
3: But they didn't have the big three-ring binder of construction activities.
1: That was one of the big draws, especially a lot of the older folks would come in and be like, I know you guys have a binder that shows where all the construction is. And we did, but it was sort of like, I don't know how current
3: but
1: it is.
3: But it's practical. Like, you would want to know that. You want to know that today. Like, that would
1: you
3: is
1: would,
3: useful
1: yes.
3: information. Why am I going to trust, though, like a 20-year-old who's a I Spanish major?
4: I'm going down to the AAA to check out the binder.
1: You're going to trust me, Chelsea, because I had a pretty sweet mustache in those days.
3: I've seen those pictures, and it's frightening. It's very what's me, myself, and Irene. Very Jim Carrey.
1: But it conveys to the customer, this guy really knows what he's doing. Look at the facial hair. He's got to know where all the accidents are or the construction is
4: on
1: my route to Denver.
4: He had a Playboy bunny necklace on.
3: That was eighth grade. It's just, when you say it because of the mustache, all these young men out here these days with questionable mustaches, I'm just going to go up to them and tell them to make me a route for vacation. You kids can't even read a map.
4: I'd like to see the world's largest ball of twine.
3: Right.
4: What's the best way to get there?
3: I know
4: there?
3: You're qualified because you have a mustache.
1: You know what? It worked, apparently. I don't think there was ever a complaint.
3: Really?
1: There was nobody who came in and was like, you told me to go through Des Moines. Damn it.
3: That's
1: like
3: shocking.
1: That wasn't really a thing.
3: Well, because the internet hadn't been invented yet, so it took a little longer to complain.
1: that could be.
3: You'd have to do it in person or write a letter.
1: Right. I guess I'm not saying no one was dissatisfied. They just never said it to my face, so there is that. They always told us that was the busiest AAA in America. I don't know if that was right or not. Somebody look that up. Is that on Google? Wheaton, Maryland. You can look that up in your free time today. So, I mean, we'd have a line out the door. I'm not kidding.
3: A line out the door to get maps.
1: Yeah, to get maps and then to have us, like, tell them where to go. Not in that way, but in the real way.
3: That's amazing.
1: Just nothing but good advice coming from all facets of the Woody and Wilcox show, including Woody admitting that he was wrong when he ranted about when you round up at the checkout counter that they're just taking a corporate write-off and you can't.
4: Mm-hmm.
1: That was determined to be wrong as well. So there's some backlash to that.
5: Now I'm just thinking about all of the charities I've neglected due to Woody's misinformation. Woody, you suck.
1: That's what I say, Woody. You've got a responsibility.
4: I do.
1: It's as much as it sounds like that can't be right, it is right. somebody didn't make that charitable donation because you told them that it's not going to go to the right place, or somebody else is getting the credit, or whatever you said.
4: Who's more foolish, the fool or the fool that follows him?
1: That's very deep.
4: Obi-Wan Kenobi.
1: 704-FEZ-3200, also the talkback button on the iHeartRadio app.
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7: 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Third Assistant Engineer John E. Cole, United States Marines. Fireman Second Class Charles P. Peters Jr., U.S. Navy. 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Private First Class Charles E. Bancroft, U.S. Army. Sergeant Stokes M. Taylor, U.S. Army. Staff Sergeant Glenn W. Pack, U.S. Army. Seaman Second Class Dan H. Kyle, U.S. Navy. Corporal John Lane Jr., U.S. Army. Private First Class Arleigh P. Barrett, U.S. Army. Sergeant Robert E. Adams, U.S. Army. Corporal Ray M. Guess, U.S. Army. Airman Second Class Billy G. Elliott, United States Air Force. Specialist 4th Class Charles W. Timms, U.S. Army. Private 1st Class Charles H. Duty, United States Marines. Specialist 4th Class Benny E. McCorkle, United States Army. Captain Robert D. Avery, United States Marines. Private 1st Class David C. Williams. Lance Corporal John E. West Jr., United States Marines. Captain Daniel E. Graybeal, United States Army. Sergeant Michael R. Spear, United States Marines. Sergeant First Class Mark O. Edwards, United States Army. Senior Airman Benjamin D. White, United States Air Force. Seaman First Class Thomas Briscoe Jr., United States Navy. Staff Sergeant Michael A. Fields, United States Air Force. Sergeant First Class Gregory G. McKeon, United States Army. Master Sergeant David L. Godsey, United States Army. First Sergeant Jackie Copas, United States Army. Mess Specialist Third Class Angela M. Locke, United States Navy. Damage Controlman Third Class Mark A. Bradley, United States Navy. Specialist Cody L. Lamb, United States Army. Specialist Kansas J. Counts, United States Army. Captain Robert H. Jenkins, United States Marines. Second Lieutenant Andrew T. Valley, United States Army. Sergeant David R. Smith, U.S. Army. Sergeant Jacob M. Honeycutt, U.S. Army. Staff Sergeant James A. Serber, U.S. Army. Senior Airman Michael D. Lusk, United States Air Force. Specialist 4th Class Anthony L. Owens, United States Army. A person is never truly forgotten as long as someone remembers them and carries their name on to the next generation. Thank you for helping us carry on the names of our fallen brothers and sisters.
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10: Good morning. I'm Don Hellman with WQUT Right Now News. The man accused of driving into a parking lot in downtown Johnson City, killing one and injuring three others, appeared in court last Thursday. During a preliminary hearing for 36-year-old Stephen Katsanis, flock camera footage was shown of the deadly crash on May 9th. Five witnesses were called to the stand, including the three surviving victims, who recounted the horrific night. After the attorneys deliberated bond, the judge ruled that bond would be continued at $5 million. Katsanis faces multiple charges, including three counts of vehicular assault, vehicular homicide, DUI, and leaving the scene with property damage. He's set to appear in court again on August 7th. With WQUT News, I'm Don Hellman.
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1: If you missed this, we were talking about this last week. Chelsea's husband, Frank from Maine, and his father were traveling to Florida for a funeral. But on that trip, among other things, we thought they were going to go to the oldest Hooters in the country. Sadly, apparently that did not happen. But what Frank did discover is that his father travels with $5,000 in cash in case they come across a flea market.
2: I didn't know either.
3: Now, remind me, the place they're going, they have banks there that may have ATM?
2: Yes. Mm-hmm.
3: Okay.
2: Yeah.
1: Well, let's not look over the amount as well. I mean, I get it. You want a little spending money. Maybe you're old school. You don't think about a credit card or a debit card. But $5,000 is quite a hefty sum for, I would think, whatever flea market that you're going to hit.
2: And he does love a flea market. I'll give him that. But I don't think he has ever spent $5,000 at one.
1: So you knew this about Frank's father prior. You knew he was a flea market guy, but you didn't know he was a 5K at the flea market guy.
2: Had no idea.
3: I mean, what can you buy for $5,000? You could buy
2: all
3: the
2: of it,
3: flea market.
2: Right. It's usually not one item. So it's, and Frank phrased it as his just in case money. And it's just cash, giant wad of cash. He sent me a picture. Just let me know that that was the emergency money.
1: I'm sorry, he sent you a picture?
2: Yes.
1: Of his.
2: And it's, imagine just like we're regular hotel people. So imagine a Holiday Inn Express or something and that little desk they have. And it's got all your random stuff and some snacks and then also a wad of cash. Then he was just like, yeah.
1: So not even in some sort of protective covering.
2: No.
1: It's like just, if I'm carrying $5,000 in cash on me, I am sweating.
2: I have to be medicated. Yeah. I would.
1: And it's not just sitting out on the desk in my hotel.
2: Mm-mm.
3: What has two thumbs and has never carried $5,000 in cash?
1: I don't think I have either. In what scenario? I can't imagine when I would have had $5,000 in cash.
2: I don't.
1: Certainly not to drive down I-95 and hit a flea market.
2: Well, you live your way, I guess. Is it an older generation thing? Because I have an uncle who was notorious for carrying around a wad of cash.
3: But $5,000?
2: I mean, it could have been a lot.
1: By the way, this is why Woody was forced to carry traveler's checks at one time. Because that's dangerous in so many levels.
2: I would just be afraid I would lose it, get robbed. You know, a dog would eat it. Something crazy. I wouldn't be able to live like that.
1: I'm going to open up.
2: Okay.
1: I've been to a flea market in a minute.
2: Mm-hmm.
1: Are they all cash? Or does nobody take a credit card or a debit card or something?
2: Well, you don't want to run into that problem, though, do you? I'm guessing they all have ATMs on site. But if you want to avoid those fees, you carry $5,000 in cash with you.
1: All right. Oh, God. Chelsea's just sent the photo over to me. That is just like old school gangster wad.
3: With a rubber band around
1: is
3: it.
1: Is that what that is?
2: Yes.
3: There's a lot going
1: on
3: in this
1: picture. Like, it's not even in an envelope, like, marked not $5,000 in cash in here.
2: Could you even fit that in your pocket? Where do you put that?
3: Well, and by the way, what's up with the Costanza wallet right next to it that's equally as fat? It doesn't have any money in it, does it?
2: Oh, that's also my father-in-law's.
1: This is the first time I've said this, but I'm going to put up this photo of Chelsea's father-in-law's cash on our Instagram. Because that's noteworthy.
3: I mean, there's a couple overripe bananas. There's a lot going on in this.
2: I know.
3: Photo.
2: It's like I donated all of the snacks. So I said, I will take those meat sticks right back then if you're traveling with 5K.
1: And what denomination? I mean, it's got to
2: so
1: be.
2: Curious.
1: It looks, I think I see a 10 on top. So
3: no, that's 100.
1: What can't all be?
2: You know, why would you
1: that's
2: put,
1: more than $5,000 then.
2: And why would you keep the 100 on the outside?
3: Because
1: I feel like
2: right,
1: it's,
2: have to
1: it's
2: have
1: for show.
3: You're big pimping.
2: I'm probably going to see him today, so if you have any questions.
1: Too many.
2: Okay. Well, I'll start writing them down, and I'll try to inspect his wad of cash later.
1: 704-FEZ-3200. That's our voicemail. There's also the talk back button, the little microphone icon in the iHeartRadio app. If you're inspecting your father-in-law's wad, mm-hmm. we'd love to hear from you, and you're more than welcome to chime in with your own story.
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0: house for cash or vehicles off of somebody on the street or something like that.
1: Okay. Well, all right.
2: Wow.
1: I mean,
3: I don't know if it's a generational thing or where you're from, but again, this uncle that I had, same deal. You look at him, he's just like, good old boy. You had no idea he had $10,000 in cash on him. He wasn't flashing it. It was just in case of emergency or if he wanted to buy a car or something, I guess, that was on the side of the road. I'm not sure, but he would also hide it in different parts of his house, cash that is. And he had about $20,000 hidden in this truck in a garage, and then the garage burned down.
1: Mm.
3: Gone. So don't hide all your cash in your spare truck.
2: Another reason to have traveler's checks.
1: Woody's not. If they only still issued traveler's checks, Woody would be the poster boy for traveler's checks.
2: He would have that money back.
3: Yeah. Mm-hmm.
1: Yeah. Mm-hmm. Unfortunately, I don't believe it's a thing anymore. So I don't know that you can. But you're right. That was the sort of stated purpose.
3: Mm-hmm.
1: And I think it is generational. I think that's this guy's point, is that he's saying his mom's boss was 70, and we're talking about 30 years ago. So, yeah, I mean, there was a different time. Mm-hmm. I mean, there's just so many places now you can't even use cash.
3: Right.
1: It's a whole different shift. But, yes, I think there is an older element to that and flea market.
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1: If you're just joining us, Frank, Chelsea's husband, has been traveling to Florida for a funeral with his father. And along the way, Frank discovered that his father was carrying $5,000 in cash, just in a big wad with a rubber band wrapped around it, and just laying it out on the table in the hotel. And the reason given was in case they hit a flea market. So that was unexpected, I guess, mm-hmm. would be the way to phrase it. Appreciate those of you calling in with your different stories.
2: So my husband, he wanted to get a brand new shiny Ford Maverick truck, and he wanted to pay cash for it. I think that he didn't understand that that's not what it means when they say pay cash. So he withdrew like $23,000 in hundreds and brought it to the place. I'm like, you know, you can just use a debit card. So they had to sit there after hours counting up these thousands of dollars because he thought that's what it meant by pay cash for a vehicle. Anyway,
1: I think some places, no, won't even take that. Do they assume that maybe you're...
3: like you're trying to wash it?
1: Yeah, I don't know. Yeah. I haven't tried to do that, so I guess I don't know the answer to that.
3: Me either.
1: But, yeah, traveling around with $23,000 in cash, not something you probably want to do a whole lot.
3: No, but I think that was, you know, went from bank to buy the vehicle, and probably easier for them. Like, if you're showing up with just, like, ones, crinkled up bills, coins...
1: Here's my piggy bank. Right,
4: do you think there's a bargaining chip involved in that? Sort of like, look, this is what I've got. It's right here in front of you.
3: Maybe.
4: Is that the price that you're willing to accept for that car?
1: No, but depending on what the company is, they'd rather finance it because they make money on that. Yeah. So
3: maybe if you're just buying like a private sale kind of thing, that would work. Hey, I've got this cash now.
4: Right. But if you were at a dealership, slightly different,
3: they want you to finance.
1: Flea market, they're good with it.
4: Yeah.
1: 704-FEZ-3200.
5: When my daughter was in college, she worked as a waitress and bartender and took tips home, had about $2,000 in her car. She forgot to lock her car. Someone stole the money. Why you don't leave that much money laying around. But something you don't hear very often, they caught who did it, and she actually got the money back.
1: Oh, that is unheard of.
3: God. I've literally never heard of that.
1: I don't know that I have either.
3: I had friends, similar thing happened. They were traveling and had $2,000. Talk about traveler's checks coming back. Somebody broke into their car at a park, cash gone. Again, I would never travel with that much money. I'm not trying to victim blame. I'm too anxious as it is. If I have $100 on me, I'm afraid something's going to happen to it.
1: Correct.
4: When I was bartending, that was the most scared is at the end of the night, mm-hmm. right? You're shutting everything down. You've got all the tips and cash on you, and you got to walk back out to your car. And
3: have a buddy.
4: Oh. And my wife worked in the restaurant industry. She closed down the restaurant she was the manager at and had the tips for the entire restaurant in her apron.
3: Mm-hmm.
4: They got robbed. Gunpoint. Came in, right. Give me all the cash in the register, which was at this point like down to a couple $100. And she had probably $1,000 in her apron.
3: But they didn't check.
4: Didn't check.
3: But exactly that reason is why like a lot of restaurants are just cashless now, because they were getting robbed. It makes it more dangerous.
4: People just waiting in the parking lot.
3: Mm-hmm.
1: There's a woman who's interested if you are not.
6: 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You can just reach me at golddigger.com. Thanks.
4: Well, at least she's honest about it.
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1: So you're putting your kid at risk, maybe not just your kid, according to security experts, with the celebratory lawn sign. The celebratory lawn sign. Jimmy is now a first grader, or Freddie is a high school graduate. Those sorts of signs. It's funny, too, because this started out with security experts are now warning against these sort of congratulations signs that people are putting in their yards and pointing out that this sort of became a big thing at the start of the pandemic. Does that sound right to anybody? Because no. I feel like it was happening before that.
2: It was. I strongly disagree. What was big at the beginning of the pandemic were the happy birthday messages written out in giant letters. Remember I said those were the real winners of the pandemic?
1: Okay. I'm equating all those in the same thing.
2: Oh,
1: you're not putting those under the same umbrella.
2: No, because are you talking about like Zoe graduated from pre-K at so-and-so school?
1: Could be, but it could also be the big yard sign, depending on what the big yard sign with the letter says.
3: This is the biggest bunch of fear-mongering BS I've ever heard in my life.
2: Is your yard sign your social security number?
3: That's what I'm like. Jimmy graduated, and here's his social security, and here's his driver's license, and here's our credit card number.
1: I mean, sometimes it's a picture, rarely, but there are some that do that, a picture and a name, and potentially, if it's a birthday thing, it's an age. So you've got three pieces of information.
2: I could see that. So I mean, it's a long play.
3: So somebody's driving around neighborhoods like, man, I'm a bad guy. I steal identities. And I'm going to, steal the identity of somebody who just graduated?
1: It's not necessarily about stealing identity. It's the same thing about not leaving the location info on your photos, because theoretically you're taking pictures of your family and you may not want literally everyone under the sun to know the address or where this person lives, those sorts of things.
2: Okay.
1: I think it's less about stealing their identity, although I guess theoretically.
3: I should, talk to my neighbors and put up a congratulations sign for my kid in their lawn?
1: It's interesting that you say that. So in part of this article, there's a woman who says that her 5-year-old had their pre-kindergarten graduation.
3: There you go. That's the first. Go ahead and steal that identity.
2: Pre-K.
1: So they put up the sign in grandma's yard as opposed to their own, because the child doesn't live at grandma's house. So their concern, obviously, in this case is identifying kid and home and all of that.
2: Well, now somebody's breaking into grandma's house looking for a kid.
1: Damn right they are.
3: And suddenly there's a grandma's shower going on.
2: Well, I feel like some neighborhoods just put out like a congratulations thing in front of the neighborhoods.
1: Yep.
2: To kind of get away from some of that identifying which home.
1: With kids' names? Have you seen that?
2: I have seen them with kids' names.
1: Yeah, that one always blows me away.
3: Maybe we should just misspell the kid's name so nobody knows how to spell their correct name, because somebody may steal that. It's the dumbest fear-mongering I think I've ever heard of.
1: It depends on how seriously you take it and what you do with that information. I mean, if you run screaming into the forest, then yes, you've overdone it. But it is worth thinking about. Potentially. And it's less about, again, stealing identity, but maybe, you know, the dude who drives through the neighborhood in a van now knows your name. Hey, Jimmy, you know, I'm a friend of your mom's, you know, and how else would he got your name from, you know, the sign in the yard.
2: Well, if there's a picture, you're gonna have to put like a heart over it or something like they do on online these days.
1: I mean, you can say, Woody, that this is ridiculous. It's not ridiculous.
3: I was stoked because I got a belt that had my name on it. So anybody at any time could have just looked at my belt and been like, hey, yeah. Woody. Yeah. And nobody kidnapped me. So
2: it's because you were 20. You were stoked about that belt.
1: They already saw you were carrying a Garfield stuffed animal.
3: Right.
1: You had a belt with your name on it?
3: I did, as a matter of fact, yes.
1: That is outstanding. Wow. Like leather worked right in there, like stamped in?
3: Exactly.
1: Oh, man.
2: But, I mean, how close would people have to be to that part of your body?
3: Everybody wanted to get close.
1: Backside or front side?
3: Backside.
2: Oh, okay.
3: Baby.
2: For some reason.
3: It was like having a personalized license plate on my butt.
1: I mean, you could have had a belt buckle, too, that said Woody as well.
3: Right.
1: So they didn't see you coming and
3: nobody
1: going.
3: Nobody was on that side.
1: Nobody was on either side. Let's be honest.
3: I just think that it's like there's nobody driving around in a white van. There's nobody stealing identities from this. Like in my neighborhood, we walked by a house and it was like, it said Gibbon is 40 in one of those signs, Chelsea.
2: Well,
3: it was
2: Gibbon's a 40-year-old. Kidnapped.
3: Right. Is somebody going up, oh, man, I hope Gibbon's got good credit because I'm about to open an account in his name.
2: Maybe.
1: I don't know, but listen, you can call BS on it, but I do think that there's been, you know, because of social media, and I think also with these things, there's been sort of a lax attitude about sharing all your personal information with people.
3: If you have a belt with your name on it, so
1: a belt with your name on it doesn't count.
3: Well, then what's the difference? Congratulations, Ken, for graduating. That's the same thing as having a belt with your name on it.
2: No, because your belt doesn't tell where you live.
1: Thank you. If you're hanging your belt from a tree in your yard, then maybe, I guess. That seems weird.
3: Right.
1: But yeah, I mean, obviously, yes. If you're walking home and, you know, the dude drives by in the van, he sees your belt buckle. He's like, hey, Woody. I'm your lost uncle.
2: I'm your little league coach.
1: From Cleveland. Why don't you get in the van with me? And, you know, I don't know. Listen, I know it sounds crazy, but you
2: it's possible, but unlikely.
1: You try to minimize things that would be potentially harmful. And I don't know that the positives outweigh the negatives to me. Like, you know, you weigh everything, right? Like, mm-hmm. Okay, yeah, could something bad happen? Maybe, probably not. But what's the amazing good that comes out of it?
2: You like, most people, there's so much peer pressure for those signs, I imagine. Yep. Like, you know, your kid's not going to be the only one that doesn't have one because Kelly has one. Why don't I have one?
1: I don't know.
2: Disappoint your children. Just yeah, to keep them safe, I don't know. Right?
1: Yeah, I mean, I don't think it's a big deal. Maybe go back to belts.
2: Yeah. I'm on board with belts.
1: Woody, we ought to sell those like some sort of.
2: See,
1: that should be a new promotional item.
2: He hated the desk set. I loved getting a desk set, yep. But he was stoked about a belt with his name on it.
3: Damn right I was.
1: And you weren't even like a cowboy. Like, I feel like that's something that you'd wear maybe with your boots and a big buckle. But you were roaming the mean streets of Anaheim. Like, I don't feel like that goes hand in hand, right?
2: We got to see a picture.
1: Yeah, do we have a picture?
3: I doubt it.
2: Find
3: but
2: something
3: I can look
2: similar
3: it up.
2: Online.
3: Okay.
1: All right. So if you've got any pictures of Woody with a branded belt, 704-FEZ-3200 at Woody and Wilcox is the way you can send those through.
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6: Good morning, I'm Don Hellman with WQUT Right Now News. The East Tennessee State University Board of Trustees approved a 4.3% increase in tuition and total fees for the 2026-27 academic year. For a full-time in-state undergraduate student taking 15 credit hours, tuition and fees will be $11,468 per year, an increase of $474. Despite the increase, the university's total cost will remain competitive with the statewide average, which was $11,264 for Tennessee public universities last year, and will likely increase this year as universities finalize their tuition and fees. The university said the increase will help offset rising costs associated with projected increases in salaries and benefits, utilities, insurance, and graduate student stipends. With WQUT News, I'm Don Hellman.
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1: Talking about how security experts are now saying, hey, you may want to rethink putting all this information about specifically your children about, hey, you know, Timmy graduated and here's his age, and you're putting that up in your yard. Potential for issues. Somehow we went from that to Woody claiming he should be fine. He used to walk around with a belt with his name on it.
2: I'm saying don't fall into the fear that they're throwing out there.
1: Mm-hmm. But you did reveal through that process that as a youngster, you had a belt with your name on it.
2: I did.
1: And look at you.
2: Right.
1: Thriving and surviving to this day. No one kidnapped you right. Because they were like, hey, I see your name's Woody on your belt.
2: Right.
1: You've got a belt, buddy.
3: Woody, I got a belt with my name on it, too, and I'm 57 years old.
1: Boom.
2: Yeah.
1: You guys would like to go out on a date, we'd be happy to pay for it.
4: Do you still wear yours? Does it fit?
2: It does not fit.
1: Okay. I thought you'd been identical since like kindergarten.
4: Right. No.
1: Body shape has not changed.
2: Think about it this way. If you believe that they can steal your identity or get to you somehow because of the yard sign, how many times in the last 12 months has there been a data breach?
4: Oh, all of them. Everybody has mine.
2: Right. So don't fall into the fear that this is going to happen because of some yard sign. Celebrate your people. And because if you shopped at Target, if you were online, if you had a Yahoo account, all of your information is out there already.
1: Again, I think it's more about kids and fear for safety than it is the identity theft piece. Now, maybe that's a small part of it, but it's more about, you know, telling somebody that this kid is this old. Here's his name. He lives at this house. That part, I think, is the more scary part for people as opposed to the identity theft.
4: How many kids are being kidnapped in that way these days? I feel like it's a throwback to a different time that more kids are, maybe they're a little older and lured via chat groups and things online. Does anybody know?
1: Well, no, I don't think there's any hard numbers.
4: I don't want my kid kidnapped in any way, but I'm just trying to weigh like how much I should worry about this or that. And I would also like a belt with my name on it. So...
2: According to AI, 460,000 children are reported missing each year.
1: Based on yard signs?
2: It doesn't say.
1: Because AI may be missing the mark on that.
4: And there's missing, and sad to bring this into the discussion, but teenagers run away. They're considered missing for a while, so we'd really have to break that down.
1: Yard signs can unintentionally reveal family patterns, like ages, school tracks, or even when a house might be empty during college drop-offs or vacation.
4: I mean, now you have a stalker, though. You have a personal, like one person who is tracking the movements of your family.
2: So somebody's driving around neighborhoods and says, oh, yeah, okay, they got kids going to Western Carolina. Mm-hmm. The drop-off dates are between, and then they go to the college's website. They find the drop-off dates.
4: Why not just pretend you're two police officers and go to the door and make sure everybody's got their lights and their safety plan for Christmas?
1: All right, we don't need to lay out plans, Chelsea.
4: That was
1: Thank
4: Home
1: you.
4: Alone. Thank you.
1: That's all right. You know, I haven't seen it, so.
2: He hasn't seen Home Alone!
1: I've seen parts of it. I've never sat through it. Yes, you're right. That sounds like a lot of steps, but, I mean, it happens. Or does it?
2: I don't know. It doesn't.
1: I'm just bringing you the info. I'm not the expert, but, I mean, you're pushing back so hard on it, I feel like I have to defend it a little bit.
2: There's so many things to truly be afraid of in this world. This is not one of them.
1: Okay.
4: Yeah.
2: This has been my TED talk.
4: Whatever. My parents were never concerned about me being kidnapped. They're like, they'd drop you back off immediately.
1: Why Woody's mom gave him the belt with his name on it. She was hoping the name tag would be like a red flag. Hey, everybody, take this guy. And still nobody did it.
4: Right. Like somebody'd pick you up. You'd just be running your mouth. They're like, wrong kid.
2: What other ways can I get this kid out of my life?
4: Wow.
1: He had a big sign on his back that said, here's when I'm available. No one's home between 3 and 4 every afternoon. And I'm wide open. Just door open.
2: Here's the door code.
1: 704-FEZ-3200. 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

0: that's those deals.
1: That's more fun and makes more sense because a kid is probably going to answer to a nickname. Like, you want something they're not even going to know.
2: Well, yes, but make it a nickname that nobody
1: that's
2: knows.
1: What I'm
2: like,
1: saying.
2: Create one.
3: Mm-hmm. So,
2: I think that could be, so that could be a fun activity for you and your child. Like, hey, if you were ever to come up with an alias, like, mm-hmm. you know, a famous person checking into a hotel, what's your fake name?
1: We know yours.
2: That could be a fun mm-hmm. activity. Yeah, I was always Johnny Carnitas.
3: Ron Mexico was what Michael Vick used when he was getting treated for VD.
2: Okay.
1: How do you know that second part?
2: I didn't know the VD part.
3: I Googled it while he said, because I'm like, where did I know Ron Mexico? What about Carlos Danger?
1: That was Anthony Weiner?
3: That is correct. Gold star.
1: Why do I know
3: Chelsea
1: that? Why do I know so much useless stuff?
3: That was the name that he used when text messaging people while still being married to somebody else.
1: Well, let's have more fun. You know, fake names.
2: But don't you think you and your kids would have fun coming up with their fake, like, check into hotel name? And then that's the one from now on that no one would know except you guys.
1: Yeah.
2: That you could put it out in the yard.
1: Well, the kids
2: you
1: these
2: know,
1: days.
2: Congratulations, Carlos Danger. Yeah, I mean, getting out of fifth grade.
1: They say so many weird things anyway. It would be like, congrats, Skibbity Tingle, for your middle school graduation.
2: Skibbity Tingle. Absolutely.
3: I can imagine you ordering the sign. Uh-huh. And how do you spell Skibbity?
2: But the problem would be that. And somebody driving down the street would be like, hey, Skibbity Tingle. And Riv would be like, what?
1: What? Let's be friends.
2: He'd be like, yeah, that's me.
1: Right.
2: So
3: here's the code
2: your
3: to the
2: kid
3: safe.
2: Has to not acknowledge it at some point.
1: Riv is too fun and friendly. Like, he'll willingly get inside someone's van.
2: I don't know if you should say that on the
1: radio. No, I mean, that's what we've been working against. He won't anymore.
3: Please do not drive through Chelsea's neighborhood looking for Riv. Thank you.
1: He's not just out alone.
2: Just
1: he's
2: wandering.
1: With you. Yeah.
2: With a sign like, here I am.
1: Right.
2: You're with an arrow pointing down to him.
3: You're a better mom than I had.
1: We have secret codes. You have that too. Like if somebody comes up and is like, my mom said that, or your mom called me and you need to, right. I need to bring you here. But we have
2: code words.
3: Yeah.
2: Right. Skibbity Tingle.
1: It's not Skibbity anything, nor is it brah, bro.
3: My mom told me the code word was okay.
2: Skibbity Tingle.
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8: Good morning, I'm Don Hellman with WQUT Right Now News. A pedestrian died Wednesday, a day after being struck by a car outside a supermarket. Jonesboro Police Chief Matt Rice said that 79-year-old Vicky Broyles died of injuries sustained in the accident that occurred around 11:30 a.m. Tuesday at 500 Forest Drive. An accident report states that a truck was stopped at a stop sign on Forest Drive facing the Food City store. The driver turned left onto a separate section of Forest Drive and hit Broyles, who the report said was crossing the parking lot after exiting the store. Broyles was taken to Johnson City Medical Center with what was described as an incapacitating injury. Rice said the department is working to complete its investigation and will be in discussion with the First Judicial District Attorney General's office to determine whether criminal charges will be placed. With WQUT News, I'm Don Hellman.
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1: We mentioned it in the previous segment that a woman was suing her employer, and it's the usual. They put a Chucky doll on her chair at work, and she now has PTSD and has had some sort of change in the pigmentation of her skin. You know, that old story. They eventually fired her, and she has sued them. She worked, in this case, at Truist Bank. Appreciate your calls.
2: Many years ago, I knew a fighter pilot who had an air combat situation. When he took off, he had a head of jet black hair, like most fighter pilots do, of course. And when he landed, he had a large white streak going down the left center of his head. Now, mind you, air combat and almost dying that way, it's no Chucky doll. But yes, pigmentation change occurs rapid.
1: Really? Are we being serious here? Is that a thing?
3: I believe that you can have a stressful event in your life that causes hair pigmentation change. That's not how hair works, right? You don't, it ain't happening in 5 minutes or 5 hours. It'll happen over 5 months where you're like, my God, my hair is starting to go patchy gray or even a streak like that.
4: We see it with the president.
1: Yeah, we talk about it. One of the main things is the president of the United States almost always after 4 years comes out just mangled. I mean, it's short. It's not just hair, but you go, my God, look at the coming in photo and the going out photo. Yeah.
3: Right, because think about if you were to dye your hair, right? In a couple of months, you start to see the other color come back.
4: Because it grows from the root.
3: Right. And so that's how hair works. You can't just get into a fighter dog fight and then come out with gray hair.
1: Are you calling listener Errol a liar?
3: I'm saying he's misremembering.
1: Mm. New study shows that stress really can give you gray hair, according to NIH. I'm reading this right now. Researchers found that the body's fight or flight response plays a key role in turning hair gray. You're So I think it is backing up what you're saying. I think they're saying it's not immediate.
3: Right.
4: And it's not always. Like, I've been stuck in that fight or flight before and had to work on my nervous system. And it didn't, I have gray hairs from you guys, obviously, and my kids, but I didn't like suddenly have more. So not everybody's the same, but I'd love to see somebody's hair turn color immediately. But
1: then again, you haven't had a Chucky doll placed in your desk at work. So right, you really haven't had the worst of the worst.
4: I don't want to go into combat to see that happen, though. That's
3: right.
4: Right.
1: 704-FEZ-3200. 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
7: Good morning. I'm Don Hellman with WQUT Right Now News. The man accused of driving into a parking lot in downtown Johnson City, killing one and injuring three others, appeared in court last Thursday. During a preliminary hearing for 36-year-old Stephen Katsanis, flock camera footage was shown of the deadly crash on May 9th. Five witnesses were called to the stand, including the three surviving victims, who recounted the horrific night. After the attorneys deliberated bond, the judge ruled that bond would be continued at $5 million. Katsanis faces multiple charges, including three counts of vehicular assault, vehicular homicide, DUI, and leaving the scene with property damage. He's set to appear in court again on August 7th. With WQUT News, I'm Don Hellman.
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0: WQUT with Leonard Skinner wrapping up a block and Mississippi Kid. Good morning. I'm Jerry George in for Bud on this Memorial Day. 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Keep it here. We've got Motley Crue on the way next.
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Led Zeppelin, Good Times, Bad Times. 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

0: definitely was in the right.
1: 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Like, he was cruising for cruising.
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12: 20 years ago, the average attention span was about 2.5 minutes. Today, it's just 47 seconds. Pretty disconcerting. That's according to new research out of UC Irvine. But really, this isn't our fault, at least not entirely. We can blame technology and the world around us. Attention, it turns out, is not an unlimited resource.

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Riding the wind since 1937.

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Jerry George in for Bud today, and we are continuing our block party. Here's one from the Allman Brothers Band, kicking off with Jessica on WQUT.

0: to WQUT, wrapping up a block from the Allman Brothers Band, Trouble No More. 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

0: 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We honor our fallen brothers and sisters on this special day. This Memorial Day, celebrate, remember, and honor those who gave everything.
1: We remember. Private First Class William A. Jones, U.S. Army. 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Private First Class Milburn Moffett, U.S. Army. Private Harry D. Morris, U.S. Army. Private Claude Hobson, U.S. Army. Private Burton Stacy Smith, U.S. Army. Coxswain Edwin Hines, U.S. Navy. Fireman First Class Jim Taylor, U.S. Navy. Private First Class Evans E. Overbay, United States Air Force. Third Assistant Engineer John E. Cole, United States Marines. Fireman Second Class Charles P. Peters Jr., U.S. Navy. Staff Sergeant Lenny Arrowwood, U.S. Air Force. Private First Class Charles E. Bancroft, U.S. Army. Sergeant Stokes M. Taylor, U.S. Army. Staff Sergeant Glenn W. Pack, U.S. Army. Seaman Second Class Dan H. Kyle, U.S. Navy. Corporal John Lane Jr., U.S. Army. Private First Class Arlie P. Barrett, U.S. Army. Sergeant Robert E. Adams, U.S. Army. Corporal Ray M. Guess, U.S. Army. Airman Second Class Billy G. Elliott, United States Air Force. Specialist 4th Class Charles W. Timms, U.S. Army. Private 1st Class Charles H. Duty, United States Marines. Specialist 4th Class Benny E. McCorkle, United States Army. Captain Robert D. Avery, United States Marines. Private 1st Class David C. Williams. Lance Corporal John E. West Jr., United States Marines. Captain Daniel E. Graybeal, United States Army. Sergeant Michael R. Spear, United States Marines. Sergeant First Class Mark O. Edwards, United States Army. Senior Airman Benjamin D. White, United States Air Force. Seaman First Class Thomas Briscoe Jr., United States Navy. Staff Sergeant Michael A. Fields, United States Air Force. Sergeant First Class Gregory G. McKeon, United States Army. Master Sergeant David L. Godsey, United States Army. First Sergeant Jackie Copas, United States Army. Mess Specialist Third Class Angela M. Locke, United States Navy. Damage Controlman Third Class Mark A. Bradley, United States Navy. Specialist Cody L. Lamb, United States Army. Specialist Kansas J. Counts, United States Army. Captain Robert H. Jenkins, United States Marines. Second Lieutenant Andrew T. Valley, United States Army. Sergeant David R. Smith, U.S. Army. Sergeant Jacob M. Honeycutt, U.S. Army. Staff Sergeant James A. Serber, U.S. Army. Senior Airman Michael D. Lusk, United States Air Force. Specialist, 4th Class, Anthony L. Owens, United States Army. A person is never truly forgotten as long as someone remembers them and carries their name on to the next generation. Thank you for helping us carry on the names of our fallen brothers and sisters.
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0: Mama Ken wrapping up a blog from Aerosmith on WQUT. 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
9: A better life with Dr. Sanjay Gupta.
10: Have you ever noticed that you mostly breathe through one nostril at a time? Even when you're not sick, even when your allergies aren't bothering you. The body actually switches the dominant nostril as frequently as every 2 hours while we're awake. That's according to Adam Taylor, an anatomy professor at Lancaster University in the UK. This alternating cycle is automatic. It's regulated subconsciously by the hypothalamus and the brain, he said. Your body does this to give each nostril a chance to rest and repair so they don't get too dried out, which could make it easier for pathogens and inflammation to cause damage. Now, Taylor also said, studies suggest the left nostril may be more dominant, and when the right nostril is dominant, the body is in a more alert or even stressed state. Who knew? Pretty fascinating stuff. I'm Dr. Sanjay Gupta, helping you live a better life.
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We've got a block party weekend continuing through today. 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

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Jerry George in for Bud, and we're kicking off a block from REO Speedwagon with Ride the Storm Out.

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Cheap Trick, ain't that a shame? Jerry George in for Bud today. We are continuing our block party weekend, and here's one from AC/DC, kicking off with Have a Drink on Me.

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0: It's Tom Petty and the Heartbreakers on a block party weekend. Tri-Cities Classic Rock, 101.5 WQUT. With John Patrick here, music coming from Brian Adams, also George Thorogood, and we got a triple shot as well from Def Leppard coming up later on the hour. And coming up on Saturday, it's Bike Fest happening in Elizabethton. 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
10: People have started using AI for all sorts of things, but I cannot think of an area where the stakes are higher than your health. First of all, I'll tell you this. I know doctors who have cracked some seemingly impossible cases with the help of AI, so it can be a powerful tool. But AI can also hallucinate, provide bad advice, and be just as confident when it does that. If you do decide to plug any personal medical information into one of these chatbots, you should know that while the companies that created them have robust privacy protections in place, they are not bound by HIPAA, like your healthcare provider is. Whatever the advice presented to you, take it with a degree of healthy skepticism. Always get a second opinion. And remember, if you ever experience concerning symptoms, skip the AI consult and head straight to the ER. I'm Dr. Sanjay Gupta, helping you live a better life.
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0: 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We honor our fallen brothers and sisters on this special day. This Memorial Day, celebrate, remember, and honor those who gave everything.
1: We remember. Private First Class William A. Jones, U.S. Army. 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Private First Class Milburn Moffett, U.S. Army. Private Harry D. Morris, U.S. Army. 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Private Burton Stacy Smith, U.S. Army. Coxswain Edwin Hines, U.S. Navy. Fireman First Class Jim Taylor, U.S. Navy. Private First Class Evans E. Overbay, United States Air Force. Third Assistant Engineer John E. Cole, United States Marines. Fireman Second Class Charles P. Peters Jr., U.S. Navy. Staff Sergeant Lenny Arrowwood, U.S. Air Force. Private First Class Charles E. Bancroft, U.S. Army. Sergeant Stokes M. Taylor, U.S. Army. Staff Sergeant Glenn W. Pack, U.S. Army. Seaman Second Class Dan H. Kyle, U.S. Navy. Corporal John Lane Jr., U.S. Army. Private First Class Arlie P. Barrett, U.S. Army. Sergeant Robert E. Adams, U.S. Army. Corporal Ray M. Guess, U.S. Army. Airman Second Class Billy G. Elliott, United States Air Force. Specialist 4th Class Charles W. Timms, U.S. Army. Private 1st Class Charles H. Duty, United States Marines. Specialist 4th Class Benny E. McCorkle, United States Army. Captain Robert D. Avery, United States Marines. Private 1st Class David C. Williams. Lance Corporal John E. West Jr., United States Marines. Captain Daniel E. Graybeal, United States Army. Sergeant Michael R. Spear, United States Marines. Sergeant First Class Mark O. Edwards, United States Army. Senior Airman Benjamin D. White, United States Air Force. Seaman First Class Thomas Briscoe Jr., United States Navy. Staff Sergeant Michael A. Fields, United States Air Force. Sergeant First Class Gregory G. McKeon, United States Army. Master Sergeant David L. Godsey, United States Army. First Sergeant Jackie Copas, United States Army. Mess Specialist Third Class Angela M. Locke, United States Navy. Damage Controlman Third Class Mark A. Bradley, United States Navy. Specialist Cody L. Lamb, United States Army. Specialist Kansas J. Counts, United States Army. Captain Robert H. Jenkins, United States Marines. Second Lieutenant Andrew T. Valley, United States Army. Sergeant David R. Smith, U.S. Army. Sergeant Jacob M. Honeycutt, U.S. Army. Staff Sergeant James A. Serber, U.S. Army. Senior Airman Michael D. Lusk, United States Air Force. Specialist, 4th Class, Anthony L. Owens, United States Army. A person is never truly forgotten as long as someone remembers them and carries their name on to the next generation. Thank you for helping us carry on the names of our fallen brothers and sisters.
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0: It's a triple shot of Kiss on a block party weekend, finishing off the 5 o'clock traffic jam, sponsored by Kia of Johnson City. We want to see you in a Kia. With John Patrick here as the block party continues till 7 o'clock tonight, when it'll be Steve Gorman Rocks and Hang Around, music on the way from Billy Idol and the CDB coming up next on QUT.
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up his case and he said, "I'll start this show." 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

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Riding the wind since 1937.

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Let's go.

iTunes.

0: 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Tri-Cities Classic Rock 101.5 WQUT. With John hanging around for a bit, the block party continuing until 7. Steve Gorman Rocks with their Monday edition coming up at the top of the hour. And coming up to get you there, music from Tom Petty and the Heartbreakers, also Triumph, and we get a triple shot from the Stones on QUT.
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0: It's Late on the Line from Canadian Power Trio Triumph, Tri-Cities Classic Rock, 101.5 WQUT. 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We've got the Stones standing by in a couple of moments as we head for Steve Gorman Rocks. 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
3: 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You're not average. 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

0: In the blink of an eye, a children's hospital can go from a place you've never heard of to the place your whole world depends on. Children's Miracle Network raises funds for 170 children's hospitals across the United States and Canada. 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